0: I forgive you. You're fine. And nope, he's not. So he's bitter about the whole thing. So yeah, I don't blame him one bit. But yeah, it's not good. Not good for Mr. John Stewart.
1: Well, and it's interesting in that, you know, people are telling John that he should just take the ring, right?
0: Mm-hmm.
1: The Guardian tells him to do that. His mom tells him to do that. And, you know, I think others are probably going to be like, yeah, take it from him. But do you think, like, why do you think that is for John? To me, I feel like he could easily have taken it multiple times in this episode. He could probably easily take it from Hal at different points, but he doesn't do that. Is that a byproduct of his character, you think, or is it there's something more to it?
0: No, I think that's who he is. I don't think he was very comfortable doing that, taking it from him the way that they wanted him to. And I think he's a man of honor. And so I think he wanted to, you know, kind of do right by John and take it the right way. And I know he said all that stuff, but I firmly believe that he's a man that doesn't want to do that.
1: Yeah, I agree with that. Like, to me, he feels like that's something where if you cross that boundary, like, there's no going back from that, for one. Mm-hmm. But also, you know, he's done all this stuff to get to this point. Yes, he could take it from him, but there is I'm trying to think how to say it. Like, there's a sense of, like, I'm getting promoted in this way. Like, I'm being given this opportunity because I deserved it. Not just because I happen to be stronger or happen to trick the guy into mm-hmm. giving me the ring. Like, I want to get it on my own merit, and it's recognized, and it's like, it's passed on to me because the Guardians have deemed it so, not just because I've taken it. I don't know if I'm explaining that right, but, like, you know what I'm trying to say? Like, it's just if I just steal it from him, I feel like there's a little less prideful or a little less respect John would have for just taking it.
0: Yeah, I'm with you. And I think when Hal figures that out, or find, you know, because of the recording, he understands he is old. And he doesn't, you know, he's not as, I wouldn't say on the deathbed, but he's like, he's getting up there in the tooth. And you kind of have this Joe Montana, Steve Young kind of situation. Although Joe Montana went on to have a great career, with the Chiefs. But no, it's one of those things where, you know, the Guardians think, or I guess the 49ers thought that they had something great in Steve Young, and which they did. And they're just kind of telling him, hey, like, the reins are off. Like, this is yours now. You go take it. Mm-hmm. And John's kind of sitting there like, I mean, I could take it. And I could see, you know, you could see him thinking about it, especially when he asked for the ring and Hal gave it to him with the drawing. And he didn't do it. And it just kind of felt like he wasn't going to do it anyway, because just the things that we've learned about John throughout the show, that the way he was brought up, the way that his parents raised him, you know, his mom is on the kind of on the other end, where she's like, well, go take it.
1: Mm-hmm.
0: And I think his dad is almost, I kind of look at him as more of the honorable one, or he kind of seems like the honorable one, a man that is bound by the military. He's a soldier. So he wants to do everything right by the book, I feel like. And that's a lot of that is with John. And his mom comes out when he's speaking, especially in that recording where he's like just putting Hal down. And I'm wondering why he didn't they didn't play the whole thing. But yeah, I firmly believe at the moment when she told him to do that, I was like, he's not going to do it.
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0: 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Italy A&M Club has already checked in. Actually saw Ryan Price. He was here for Coach Slocum's statue.
10: Oh, I love it.
0: Unveil. Yeah, he was here. Knoxville, Tennessee and Tampa. And as always, we go inside the state of Texas. Sweetwater, Waxahachie, and Lucas, Texas is asking, this is Michael. Coach, does the biggest improvement of our team come between week one and week two? If not, when does the biggest improvement happen?
10: Yeah, I think the biggest improvement happens between week one and week two because week one is so new.
0: Yeah.
10: And so when you're talking about week one, you know, there's just probably more room to grow from week one to week two than any other week. But I do think if we're doing it the right way, I think that we're going to get ourselves in position where we're better every week, right? That's the goal, right? And so if we're doing it the right way, I think that's how we want it to go.
0: Well, the one thing that I love that you do on Mondays is the scout team, guys. You mention them usually first, and you always say, these guys made us better. From Tylen Wilson, Scout D, Scout Offense, Avery Morcho, Special Teams, Luke Braden.
10: Yeah.
0: That's important. You don't waste a rep, and you make sure that you call those guys out.
10: Yeah, it's important. So what we talk a lot about this in our program, it's development, right? And you know, everybody always thinks of like development as if I'm not good enough. Well, the goal is to become an NFL player, mm-hmm. right? And everybody who gets to our program is not ready to be an NFL player as much as they want to think they are or they have the potential to be. You know, the high school freshmen when they are, or the high school, you know, the seniors, high school seniors when they arrive here as freshmen, they're not ready yet, right? And so they have to develop into that.
0: Yes.
10: And so you're taking these really high-end athletes and still trying to develop them into what they're capable of being. And to do that, you have to play, and we talk about this every year around this time, is, you know, we can only give

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6: Reportedly suffered the injury during training camp with the issue diagnosed last week. In Minnesota, J.J. McCarthy will open up the season as the Vikings' third-string quarterback. Coach Kevin O'Connell confirmed that Kyler Murray will start Sunday's opener against Green Bay, with Carson Wentz serving as the backup. McCarthy, the 10th overall pick in the 2024 draft, lost his starting job during training camp. In tennis, Coco Gauff is moving on at the U.S. Open. Gauff fought off two match points in the second set tiebreaker before defeating Marrera Andreeva. I think I did a pretty good job there. In the quarterfinals, you can check out the U.S. Open on ESPN. Let's take a look at Major League Baseball. The Orioles beat the Guardians 9-5. The Giants beat the Cardinals 7-6. And the Rangers fall to the Mariners 3-2. Coming up next, game night with Q Myers and myself, Emmett Golden.
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0: I mean, look, you played baseball, I played baseball. We know what it's like to see a fastball come down the barrel.
1: Facts.
0: Can you imagine a tennis ball being drilled at you low, barely clearing the net at 140-something miles an hour?
1: No, I can't. I can't. I like, you know, I play a lot of baseball when I pitched, and I didn't throw crazy hard. But I do about 86 miles an hour.
0: Oh, I would have took you yard. I would have took you yard. Every you time. I would have got my Ricky Henderson on leadoff home runs. Oh, I would have been PCA. I'd have been the black right-handed PCA.
1: You wouldn't have touched it. I'd have buckled your knees with a
0: curveball.
1: You
0: wouldn't have buckled nothing.
1: Yeah, yeah. You wouldn't have touched it.
0: Ring the bell on him.
1: All right, ring the bell on Q here. But you could hear an 80-some mile-an-hour fastball. You could hear it.
0: Yep.
1: Imagine what that tennis ball sounds like going 140-some miles an hour.
0: They are incredible, man. I really enjoy what I've been seeing U.S. Open. Of course, that's been on ESPN each and every day, and you want to check it out. That's some really good action. He's Emmett Golden. I'm Q Myers. It is game night here on ESPN Radio, the all-new ESPN app. The Patriots are up still 10-0 on the Seahawks, 9:29 left to go in the third quarter. In the college ranks, the white flag is being waved. 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

0: Sessions.
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6: Oh.

0: Boy's third home run of the year. He crushed it.
1: Dodgers wind up winning it 14-1 at home over the Reds. Yoshinobu Yamamoto striking out 10, scattering three hits over his seven innings as the Dodgers complete the sweep. They reduce their magic number to 6 for clinching their 13th NL West title in 14 years, doing it without Shohei Ohtani and without Freddie Freeman in the lineup either. As for the team with the best record in baseball,
2: 0-1 pitch, fly ball left center, got some carry, it's back and gone! Christian Yelich with a 3-run home run, and the Brewers jump all over the Cubs. Here's the pitch to Contreras, that's driven to left. This one's got a shot, if it stays fair, it is fair! William Contreras tucks it inside the foul pole for a 2-run shot. The Brewers have scored a touchdown.
1: Brewers go on to an 8-6 win over the Cubs, 620 WTMJ. Brewers sweeping Chicago, second sweep of the Cubs this season. First time they've swept them multiple times in a season since 2021. Jackson Churio, 3-for-5, including his 23rd homer, drove in a pair of runs. Third straight multi-RBI game. All three hits coming in the first three innings as the Brewers jumped out in this one. Christian Yelich homers for the 11th time this season. Brewers get another win. As for the Cubs, that's their fourth straight loss. They're a game and a half behind the Phillies for the NL's top wild card spot. They're swept for the third time this season. A little bit of a change in the wild card standings. That's straight ahead. SportsCenter All Night continues. It's ESPN Radio.
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0: MJ, Brewers sweeping Chicago, second sweep of the Cubs this season. First time they've swept them multiple times in a season since 2021. Jackson Churio, 3-for-5, including his 23rd homer, drove in a pair of runs, third straight multi-RBI game, all three hits coming in the first three innings as the Brewers jumped out in this one. Christian Yelich homers for the 11th time this season. Brewers get another win. As for the Cubs, that's their fourth straight loss. They're a game and a half behind the Phillies for the NL's top wild card spot. They're swept for the third time this season. A little bit of a change in the wild card standings. That's straight ahead. SportsCenter All Night continues. It's ESPN Radio.
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0: What's going on down there?
1: There's a cross check. There's an elbow. There's a knee. There's a slash. There's a headbutt.
0: Oh,
1: that's a double cross check.
2: Oh, yes. The hair helped. The hair was beloved on its own terms.
3: Your hair. What's it called? Do you have a name for it?
4: I just call it the Mully, but a lot of the other guys call it the Barry Melrose.
3: Oh, I like that.
4: I try to pull it back.
3: That's good.
2: And Barry loved the hair, too. If there's a mullet Hall of Fame, Barry would be a first ballot enshrinee.
4: You got a haircut. Yeah, cut 10 days.
5: I'm not sure if that's
3: my playoff haircut.
5: It's already starting to grow.
2: You see, hockey is more than a game. It's a community transcending borders. And Barry Melrose, on TV, was the leader of that community, from the farm to the pinnacle of the sport. Melrose stood for everything that is good and great about hockey.
6: One-timer.
7: When the girl doesn't call back.
3: Oh, yeah, I like that. Put her there.
2: And as much as the game gave him, he gave back. When his illness, his Parkinson's, became public, there was an outpouring of love and support.
8: Barry Melrose, cool as a rule.
2: Yes, without Barry Melrose, the game will go on, but it won't be as much fun.
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15: 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Come early. Be loud. Wear red.

0: Who is our right fielder?
1: Woo!
2: Reddick.
0: Yeah, Josh Reddick. You saw that one, right? Where confetti got stuck on his.
2: Yeah.
0: You see that one? And they said, "This is the tape. There's tape for where the buzzer goes." Like, no, it's actually. And they showed the actual video, and it's just clearly confetti because it's peeled off with the rest of the confetti.
2: But it got out there.
0: Oh, well, that's all. You know, yeah. It gets out there. So no, Jose Altuve will not get in first ballot.
2: Yeah.
0: He's got to be punished by the media, who is going to stand guard and gatekeep baseball from evil people like Jose Altuve. You know, one of the worst guys in baseball, clearly. Hopefully, you know, do your job, baseball media. Good job, guys. You saw Lance Berkman got what he deserved, too. You guys are doing a great job out there, baseball media, dumbasses.
2: Did you see this? The Bills and Texans is basically a 1 p.m. national game. This is where it's going to be throughout the country, should everywhere, be. But the states
0: it's,
2: where.
0: So the number's going, it's weird. The point spread is going, it's moving in a lot of different directions. It got down to pick 'em, which I figured would happen, but then I'm looking at another spot. It's 1.5 today. Bills, still. Yeah. It went back up to the Bills. And
2: the Bills are a national team, Josh Allen. Yeah, I think that's basically it. I mean, you can't. I don't think if you put him as a pick 'em, then
0: probably CJ's last game is on everyone's mind too. Let's be honest.
2: Yeah, yeah. No, absolutely, it is. Absolutely, it is. Yeah,
0: because I don't see any way the Texans aren't the favorite.
2: Everybody says the season depends on CJ. And
0: I mean, in my opinion, this is a pick on a neutral field. This is a pick 'em type game. And if that's the case, then you give the Texans 2.5 at home. The Texans should be at minimum -2.
2: Yep.
0: And they're not. I think this is a bad line. I have from the outset. I was puzzled when it came out. It hasn't moved enough in my opinion toward the Texans. This is all a CJ Stroud fade. This entire act, because there's no way this team with this defense and Josh Allen's difficulties playing this defense, I don't see, it's really puzzling to me to see how the Texans are an underdog in that atmosphere with that defense. It's crazy to me. But we'll see what happens. We'll see. So will the entire nation, because as you said, you showed me the map. And other than in pockets of the mid-southeast, it's going to be all, you know, I'm sure the Carolina Panthers will get to see their team. But
2: yeah.
0: Everyone else is going to get to see.
2: Everybody gets to see the Texans.
0: Everyone's going to get to see the
2: Houston
0: Texans.
2: That's basically a national, a 1 o'clock Eastern national game. So that's cool. It's
0: defense shows out on nationally televised.
2: It's one of the best games of the. There's a lot of good games. San Francisco and the Rams tonight. That's a good game. But as far as that 1 o'clock Eastern, that our noon slot, there's no question. That's the best game. Packers Vikings. Yeah, okay. But these are two better teams. These are two better teams than both of those teams. So here we go. We got that going on Sunday. Can't wait. Time to talk right now, though, about the Golden Nugget and where you're going to watch it. Where are you watching that game? Why don't you go to goldennugget.com/Lake Charles and get you a room, stay the night Saturday, watch all the college football game, including that big game in Austin that's going to be Saturday night. You get up. You maybe go to church in Lake Charles. Okay, that's fine. Then you go back to the casino and the DraftKings Sportsbook, and hopefully God helps the Texans win that football game. And you're right there with everybody else rooting on the Texans, because everybody's going to be taking the Texans at the DraftKings Sportsbook because it's full of Houston people, because it's the smartest place to go. Vegas, forget about it. Too far. Too expensive. All the plane ticket. Everything it takes to get there. Boom, you go down Saturday. Boom, you're back here on Sunday. It's a two and a half hour ride. Are you kidding me? And you got all the Vegas amenities right there in Lake Charles. You're looking for the best way to watch football, period. Golden Nugget.
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0: He was trying to tie the game because it was already, it was only 13 to 10 and only he only needed a field goal. There is no excuse for that throw. No excuse.
1: Yeah. You needed this one simulation to happen.
0: Yes. A touchdown saves him from, he was still got slander because it was a terrible throw. Because they were like, it's 3rd and 5. You had another play. But at least he could have
1: make something happen.
0: He could have fallen back on trying to make something happen. We needed a touchdown. It was a perfect setup for my hate watch.
1: Yeah. Like the interception he threw when it was 10-10, the second one.
0: To Julian Love?
1: Yeah, that one was like making something happen.
0: Yeah, Dobbs had just dropped it. Yeah. It's 3rd and 14. I'm trying to keep us on the field. That's ill-advised.
1: That's the most acceptable of the interceptions.
0: Yes, they were all three interceptions. Terrible. But yes, that one at least you're like, okay, I think he's open down the seam. He wasn't, clearly. But you threw it late and you lofted one over the middle for Julian Love to come pick off. But that's the one you can go, hey, you know what? Yeah. It tried to force one in there.
1: The one on the left sideline's bad, double coverage. Like, I know it got tipped.
0: Yes, and there's
1: that's
0: a guy.
1: What happens when there's two guys.
0: There's a guy open in the flat that he could have tossed the ball to. Could have been probably a first down because he had been patient through the first three quarters. And he mentioned it after the game in his post-game presser that he became impatient. He wanted to make a play.
1: I wonder if, because I thought, especially before halftime, the Patriots were really too conservative, not going for that fourth and five. It was like mid range, at midfield. And I thought it felt like they had a 10-point lead and they just thought they could just like sit on up 10 against Drew Lock, where it's like, no, it's better though, being up 17.
0: Sure.
1: Like that's better. And we can not trust Drake May, and Drake May showed us why in the fourth quarter, why you shouldn't, but that is the second-place MVP from last
0: season.
1: That's
0: your franchise quarterback.
1: Yeah.
0: I know it's the Seahawks, and of course they had shown in the Super Bowl that they had his number, but you allegedly had done these things in the offseason to prepare for that. You had all offseason to prepare for Mike McDonald, the genius that he appears to be. That's your time for your quarterback to prove all the off-season work that you put in to get better was real. And instead, you turtled up and you tried to run the ball and play defense to a win after only being up to nothing. And eventually, the other team will make some plays. The first-time play caller will find some rhythm after his starting quarterback goes out and draw some things that Drew Lock likes and give the ball to Jadarian Price enough. Probably should have done it more. I don't know where his number fell as far as yardage, because that might mean something to Pena, because he asked about that. But at some point, that other team's going to find some answers to your defense, and they did. And
1: they had
0: a touchdown taken off the board, as Sean mentioned, because of a procedural penalty, and they didn't really knock themselves out of touchdown range, but it was 2nd and inches, and it made it 2nd and 5 because of another procedural penalty. So that could have been worse. As it stands, the Seahawks are 1-0. Questions about the health of their quarterback. Patriots 0-1. Questions about the health of their star receiver, A.J. Brown. High ankle sprain. He was seen walking in a boot after the game, but he does have a high ankle sprain, and that could mean 2 weeks. That could mean 4. We'll see where A.J. Brown is as far as his status going forward. And it'll fall now on Mac Hollins and Pop Douglas and whoever they use.
1: Guys from last year.
0: The same guys that they had last year. Without Booty. But without Booty.
1: Well, Dobbs.
0: Oh, yeah, I forgot. He looked so depressed. I didn't know if he wanted to play football anymore. But, yes, Romeo Dobbs is there, too. That's
1: understandably
0: true.
1: Depressed.
0: Yeah, he looked sad. And you know what? NBC was like, that's a sad guy. Let's keep showing that sad guy one more time. That was a version of the college football cameraman focusing on a hot girl or woman in the stands. That was the NBC pro football version of it. We got one here. We got a looker. Let's zoom in on Dobbs. They're so close. I saw like gray in his mustache.
1: Yeah. Oh, someone's putting his arm around him. Hey, put it back on. Go, back on.
0: Go. He's being consoled. Go. He's got his helmet off. That big guardian cap is off. We can actually see his face. Either way, hate watch, successful. I've never been on the Drake May train. You're never going to get me there. And yesterday was a prime example of why. Don't trust him. Don't Don't hate.

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0: there. So that's, it's not even that crazy of a schematic battle as it is just, we're just here to beat you up.
1: Next time J.J. Watt's in that building, Matt Burke and he should have a talk. I mean, yesterday I said I don't mind it because I love to have some continuity with the defensive coordinator. If he wants to be around for 10 years, and mostly he's forced to because no one believes he does anything except put his best players out there and let them go to work, I'd be okay with that. I love to have like a Steve Spagnuolo type or Dick LeBeau type who just sticks with one team for years. But none of this is helping the career trajectory of one Matt Burke. And it continues. Doesn't matter who it is. From
2: the greatest Houston Texan of all time.
1: Or a former defensive back who played in the league like Dominique Foxworth. Or just the random people who are part of the big podcast networks. They all say the same things. Got a bunch of dogs out there. You don't even tell. You don't really coach them. You just put them out on the field and they go to work.
2: Roll the ball out
1: there. Yeah, run some cover three. Blitz every now and again to maybe change things up. And go hit some people. Hit they ass is, I believe, what Dominique Foxworth said.
2: Yeah.
1: Okay. Look, Matt Burke, get ready. Get ready to fight the narrative. What Matt Burke needs, I don't want it to happen, but Matt Burke needs like a slew of injuries to happen, and he still puts together good defense. Then people would have to shut up. Like, if the Texans have happened to them what they didn't have happened to them last year, where the defense was very healthy. Although Stingley, I think, probably played injured all year. You just watch him in that Rams game, and he had to get pulled out of the Jags game. So I think he might have been banged up a little bit all year. He would need to put together a top-five defense and lose, like, two guys to major injuries.
2: You'd need, like, Lions-level defensive injuries.
1: And still put it together. That's the only way this thing's going to stop.
2: Yeah. It did cross my mind last night with the Seahawks game, where like Mike McDonald is this genius, like defensive genius mastermind, and I understand why he gets it more than Matt Burke. I do get it. Just the guys that were out there, the guys that weren't out there for the Seahawks last night, I do get it. They still have Devin Witherspoon, Byron Murphy, Lawrence, like they still have a lot of dudes. Now there is a Jackson Jobe that makes the biggest play of the game. Like there are,
1: guys.
2: Who, there are more,
1: and they decided to pay him instead of Reek Woolen, who's now I think in Philly.
2: That is true.
1: They gave Jobe the money, and he rewarded them with that play to close out the game. In fact, we'll hear that play being called by Kevin Harlan when we come back. But yeah,
2: if I'm Matt Burke, I'm throwing my remote across the room.
1: Yeah, every
2: they
1: time
2: have just as many first round picks.
1: Yeah,
2: as I do.
1: Yeah, they invested a lot in their defense, and maybe you guys would think maybe my coaching has led to this development of all these guys, but that's not what people believe. Unfortunately,
2: it's also tough that he's right next to D'Amico Ryans. D'Amico is gonna get. For, you know, the A level.
1: But you know
2: just what? Just like the offensive coordinators with McVay and Shanahan.
1: But you know what Matt Burke would have done?
2: Those guys get jobs, though.
1: If he was a head coach for the Seahawks, when it was second and inches at the Patriots 5, he would have called a timeout.
2: Yeah, he probably would have.
1: So they could not take a delay game penalty and maybe score a touchdown and really put the Patriots in a bad spot instead of, you know, okay, let's watch Drew Lock read his play sheet wrist or his wristband at the line of scrimmage. McDonald was watching Drew Lock, first of all, get out of the huddle late, and then look at his play sheet on his wrist while he was nearly under center and still didn't call a timeout. Maybe he didn't want to blow his Achilles running after the ref. I don't know, but what are you doing? I know you're the defensive coach. You don't want to do it, but you cost your team a touchdown possibly. That's all. I think Matt Burke would have called that timeout.
2: He was like, oh, he needs 13.
1: He turned out to be right.
2: Oh, he needs 30.
1: He turned out to be right.
2: You see 10 on the other on the other sideline? That's how many points they're scoring, all right?
1: Yeah, but it would have been 17-10, and look how much stress 10 would have been in.
2: They would have
1: Even though he still made the mistake. Didn't matter. 13-10, 17-10, he still screwed it up, which was a part of our first segment as my successful hate watch was complete with that Joe play.
2: And I apologized for him.
1: Well, I gave him a soft landing, as Gary rightfully pointed out. We will hear.
2: Good boy.
1: Don't give Drake May soft landings when you know he's terrible. That's all we're asking for. A little fairness, Sean. Don't allow that letter that gets sent out to people telling you to give white quarterbacks soft landings. We talked about that during the break and I brought it to the show. Once that letter gets sent to you guys, you can ignore it.
2: Square jaw, firm handshake.
1: That's what I love. Justin Herbert, Drake May, who's next?
2: Great haircut.
1: Who's next? Yeah, the Drake May haircut's not great.

0: Sam Darnold, 1 of 2 for 13 yards. That's it. See you. Five snaps and done. But at least they dodged the bullet. It's good to know about
1: that. They rallied, man.
0: Let's take a break. We'll talk about Drake May with Alex Smith and set up the rest of the week with one of our favorites from NFL Countdown, Sunday Countdown, pardon me. And we'll be back with Alex Smith in a moment. 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
2: It's our Mailbag Monday music on a Friday, but it's Thursday. Ocho says, Joe, I don't understand how Javier succeeds when all of his pitches look like batting practice. Nothing he throws is dominant, yet somehow he's gotten it done recently. See, he can do his vertical break, bro. Everybody knows that.
3: It's location, too. It's like it's getting the ball where it's supposed to go. Not letting it be a meatball right down the middle.
2: Ocho, Hunter Brown gives me migraines. That dude just doesn't know how to pitch, man. I want to fight him. He just doesn't have command. Might want to keep a spot or two if the players like him. 1984, glad you guys are talking about baseball. Everybody's geeking out about football. We'll get to football eventually, though. Hang tight. But, yeah, I mean, the Astros won a baseball game. They won a baseball series just now. All right. What'd you think of Hunter Brown yesterday? They scored 7 runs, game that Hunter Brown was pitching, spotted him a 4-0 lead, couldn't win the game.
3: Yeah, it started off pretty okay.
2: Yeah.
3: And then it just unraveled on him. Definitely is not probably the least sharp he's looked in quite a bit. I mean, because I thought it was definitely trending in a much better direction. Like, you're still, I feel like, are not getting like that full Cy Young guy like you got last year. Struck out 7, and obviously most of that came, I think, pretty early in his start, but it just unraveled on him. I mean, and you think you spot him a 4-0 lead in the third, he's going to hold on to that thing. It was gone by the time the Astros were back up to the plate.
2: Yeah. I actually thought he pitched pretty well. He got BABIP'd to death. The Phillies had a very obvious game plan against him, is to get on base, and then we're going to steal every bag we can.
3: Yeah.
2: He does have that big leg kick. He's not that fast going to the plate. And it was unfortunate because they were sending their runners on opportune, you know, pitches.

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2: He's Joe, I'm Jeremy. 713-780-ESPN, HRP listener line. A couple more of the 2500. Coming on in here. Probably texted the show 2,500 times, all positive vibes. Not always. I ate 2,500 Subway and Jimmy John's sandwiches and wraps in 17 years. A lot of traveling. That's a lot.
3: That's a lot.
2: A lot of these we can't. There's 2,500 texts we can't read.
3: At least
2: 2,500 texts we can't currently read. 2,500 swipes on Tinder, says a junkie. Yeah, but not 2,500 matches, I bet.
3: No, but that's a lot of swipes for a lot of failures. Sorry.
2: Definitely not any match, not that many matches. Antonio Cromartie has 2,500 kids. He's in the ballpark.
3: He's not far off.
2: He's in the ballpark. Another junkie texting or tweeting in. My old construction buddy drank a 6 to 12 pack a day, more on weekends. 2,500 is rookie numbers. Fair. I told you it's easy to achieve. If you really set your heart.